0: the way love goes.
1: You're on the What's a Josh broadcast for today. It is Thursday, the 8th day of October. You feeling all right today on National Pierogi Day? If today's your day, if it's your birthday, a big happy birthday to Aaron turning 30 years old today. Aaron, thank you for hanging out here on the What's a Josh broadcast, and a very happy birthday to you.

0: That 90s channel. All things 90s. You're on the What's a Josh broadcast. Just wondering if you could see any music artist over and over and over again. Maybe one or two, whatever it is. Or maybe just one. Who would it be? And where would it be? So I got to see Dan Tyminski again, the second year in a row, at a venue that seats maybe 300 people, very intimate venue. And I will tell you, one of the things with my career in radio, it has spoiled me on seeing artists live, because I've never really met anybody that's super famous. Andy Grammer, we had lunch. He was really cool. Got to do a really good interview with Shenandoah, but it wasn't face to face. And shortly after, you get to watch them in these small venues, right? So Dan Tyminski, who is the voice of George Clooney in Oh Brother, Where Art Thou? He also was the voice for Hey Brother with Avicii. That's Dan Tyminski. He was with Alison Krauss in Union Station for a while, and now he has his own band. One of the best performers live. I'm a big fan of bluegrass music. And I said as we left, I said, I want to know where he's playing next because I want to go. I think I'd be one of those people that would end up being like, yeah, I've seen that guy like 40 times in concert. Anyway, who is that for you? I want to hear from you over at whatsajosh.com.
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Hanging on the What's a Josh broadcast. So as I told you, I saw Dan Tominski again a couple weekends ago. He's the guy that sings Hey Brother, Man of Constant Sorrow, Soggy Bottom Boys, all that stuff. And every time I've seen him perform Hey Brother live, and this would be the second time, I had another like out-of-body experience. Goosebumps, life flashed before my eyes, just unbelievable performance. So I want to know, if money wasn't an issue, what artist would you see over and over again? Because he is definitely one for me. Kevin said, I've seen Bruce Springsteen 8 times. I'd buy tickets for number 9 tomorrow. Melissa said, Garth Brooks. I've seen him 4 times. Every show somehow feels like the first one. And Rachel said, George Strait, no gimmicks, just hit after hit. I can tell you, I saw Garth Brooks once. That was a few years ago when he recorded that CBS special at Notre Dame. That was really cool. Tickets were actually really reasonable, and he made us all kind of part of the show. Very cool. Want to hear from you over at whatsajosh.com.

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1: This is That 90s Channel. The What's a Josh broadcast. What artist or group would you see over and over again if you could? Jason said Foo Fighters. I've seen them 6 times, never felt disappointed. Chris said Tom Petty. I'd give anything to see just one more show. Yeah. Alan Jackson is what Ashley said. I grew up in his music. Mike said Zac Brown Band. Denise said Alison Krauss. I could listen to that voice every night. I've seen her now twice. And yes, it is a beautiful experience to watch her. We saw her at Frederick Meyer Gardens in Grand Rapids, Michigan years ago. And if you've never been to that place, go. Just book yourself a Michigan tour at some point and stop in Grand Rapids and see a show there. The way it was a summer day, the wind was blowing through the amphitheater and her tour was the Windy City tour. So the way the wind was hitting her hair as she's just kind of scratching away at the fiddle. Oh, it was just gorgeous. It was beautiful. Denise, thank you for that one. And Kevin said, Weird Al, every concert is basically a giant party. If you got one, want to hear from you, whatsajosh.com.
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hanging out on the What's a Josh broadcast, and we're still talking about those artists, musicians that you would see over and over again if you could. Mark said this, the best concerts aren't always the loudest. They're the ones that give you goosebumps. That's what I've discovered. I've seen the stadium tours, and I'm going to tell you, they just don't do it for me. They really don't. But these smaller, intimate venues, like the Arc in Ann Arbor, there's a place out in Boise that I can't remember what it was called, but it has like a really small, there's a small atmosphere. It's really cool.

0: 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You know, the What's a Josh broadcast. 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Well, if somebody told you that, they may be onto something. I'll explain coming up.
1: Email from school about the incident today.
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Thanks for listening to the What's a Josh broadcast. I always appreciate that. And when people say you should touch grass, they might actually be onto something. Research suggests that touching actual soil, plants, and grass while gardening or spending time outdoors can increase the variety of beneficial microorganisms living on your skin within just a few weeks. A more diverse mix of microbes can help keep harmful bacteria in check while supporting healthy skin and the immune system. Researchers say frequent or longer periods of contact with nature may provide the biggest benefit. Do you do a lot of gardening? That's something I've been wanting to get into, not doing a major garden, but my backyard, I will tell you, I do not like to mow. So I'm like, hey, I'm just going to make my entire backyard a garden. And somebody said, you know, that's more work than mowing the grass, right? I'd love to hear from you on that one over at What's

0: Well, that's it for the What's a Josh broadcast on this Thursday. I hope you have a great rest of your day. Remember, if you want to catch up, maybe you want to have a conversation, whatever, you can always get to me over at whatsajosh.com. 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I love hearing from you. I love chit-chatting. So you can always send me an email there, whatsajosh.com. Have a great rest of your day, and I will talk to you tomorrow.
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Ride. 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
1: Let's see, today's Thursday, right? See, I want it to be Friday, but it's Thursday. So here we go. Showtime.
2: No, oh, we on the air?
1: We're on the air. I know, we're running a little late this morning, and you never know how late we are. You really don't.
2: Yeah.
1: You have no clue. This is like the, it's the job hazard of doing morning radio, because somebody's always going to oversleep.
2: I always say I am my own sitcom. I have to rephrase that sometimes and say that we are our own sitcom.
1: Yeah. Well, I will take the blame for being late today. So my apologies right up front. We're going to try and get through best we can and muddle through the show. If there's any difference between that and any other day. Hey,
2: it might be better.
1: That's true. Sometimes it is. Sometimes you catch it on the fly. You go like, you can't plan this crap. We're hoping today's like that. Chances are it won't be quite like that, but maybe it will. Hey, it's the Van Camp and Morgan Show. If you've got a peanut allergy, today may not be your day. This is National Peanut Butter Day. If you don't have a peanut allergy, I think you're in love with today. I'm already in love with it.
2: But you know what? There is a medication that helps some people.
1: And you know, now they're talking about this. I met some people who were having children the last couple of years. I've long been past my having my children. And now they're like feeding babies peanut butter young so they can see if they can affect this peanut allergy thing. Yeah. Get them used to it. Now, you know, don't like make them swallow a bunch of peanut butter when they can't even drink. But, you know, start to get them early. And I think there's another thing you can do besides the peanut butter.
2: And what's that?
1: Get them started on the booze early. And then they don't have a problem with it when they're older. Because then they have tolerance. That's what I'm saying. Tolerance.
2: Okay. Hey, maybe stop talking and just start the show.
1: Today is American Touch Tag Day. Touch Tag. That's a game, right? Play touch tag? As opposed to tackle tag. My other favorite game to play. It's National Pierogi Day. Who doesn't love a good pierogi?
2: I haven't had pierogi in a while.
1: Yeah, pierogies are good.
2: I love pierogies. Yeah.
1: And it's National Hero Day. Now, I don't know if that means hero sandwich or just greatest American hero.
2: It's open for interpretation.
1: Look at what's happened to me. Today's impossible trivia question. 27% of people. It does not hold up well, by the way. You can see it now on Hulu.
2: It is a horribly done show. And I love it. It's adorable. It's just
1: innocent, cute fun. We're talking about the greatest American hero from the 1980s.
2: Connie Selica.
1: And William Catt.
2: William Catt.
1: And the guy. I Spy guy. Robert Culp.
2: Yeah,
1: he plays a bumbling idiot. Not bumbling, but just an idiot. 27% of people are impossible trivia question today say they won't do this in public because they're afraid they may get caught.
2: That would be...
1: Now take your mind out of the gutter.
2: That would be release gases.
1: Release gases? No.
2: No?
1: That's not it. My first thought was stand up and pee in the bushes, but only guys can do that. Well, girls that don't mind getting wet.
2: Well, they actually have things that they have. You can buy things, you know, camping things, and
1: I'm talking about in public. This is in public activity.
2: Oh, in public. Okay.
1: 27% of people say they won't do this in public because they're afraid they might get caught in public.
2: Smoke a joint.
1: No.
2: I don't know. I have to think about that.
1: All right, give that some thought. It's time to get the Thursday show going. I mean, and not a moment too soon. Here we go.

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1: You may have heard that Starbucks is coming under fire.
2: For
1: they're sugar-free drinks that aren't so sugar-free.
2: Really?
1: Yeah. There's a proposed class action lawsuit over 8 drinks marketed as sugar-free.
2: Eight drinks.
1: Yeah.
2: Eight?
1: And they say they contain between 13 and 21 grams of sugar in a venti-sized serving.
2: Whoa.
1: Now, for comparison, 21 grams is almost as much sugar as you find in a regular Kit Kat bar. There's that much sugar in a venti sugar-free drink.
2: They say.
1: Yeah.
2: That's not sugar-free.
1: The lawsuit argues that sugar is sugar regardless of where it comes from. And calling these drinks sugar-free is misleading. Starbucks, by the way, is not secretly dumping sugar packets into your coffee. The sugar comes from lactose.
2: Okay.
1: Which occurs naturally in milk. So if you're having milk in your sugar-free venti drink, as tall as it is, you're getting a Kit Kat's worth of sugar.
2: So basically,
1: without the Kit Kat.
2: But they're not adding additional sugar.
1: No.
2: Okay.
1: But they're calling them sugar-free. Now, okay. When you use fat-free oil sprays to cook with, they have fat in them. It's just that in the amount that you're using, they have less than whatever the legal standard is for calling it fat-free.
2: Okay.
1: Still fat. And if you sprayed a cup of that stuff into, a cup, and tried to drink it, you'd get more fat than your regular daily allowed
2: per serving.
1: Yeah. Yeah. So I think that's kind of what's happening here. You got the milk. It's got sugar naturally because of the lactose. Now, if you order, lactose-free milk or oat milk or whatever, then you don't get the Kit Kat bar. You don't get a Kit Kat bar. Don't get me wrong.
2: Right.
1: Or the worth of sugar. That's what I meant to say.
2: Anyway,
1: they're Starbucks is going to fight this.
2: Hello. What's in your coffee today? Goodness sakes. They may just have to change the way they're advertising it.
1: Idea is you want to get somebody to pay you $8 for a drink, and they don't want sugar, right? Or maybe they can't have sugar.
2: Right.
1: See? Now that's where the misleading part is. And and I know they're going to have to settle this out of court without admitting any guilt whatsoever, but Starbucks is going to have to pay for this. And then what are they going to do to their sugar-free drinks? I'm just thinking, I don't know. Maybe it's sugar-free, lactose-free.
2: I think it's just going to come down to how they label it.
1: Yeah.
2: They can't just say sugar-free, maybe no additional sugar added.
1: Yeah.
2: Stuff like that. Yeah, who knows?
1: You never know. Anyway, we'll keep an eye on that for you because, we always like to stick it to the man on this show.
2: Oh, my goodness.
1: And today the man is... Oh, that man's not there anymore. Is he? Schultz? The CEO of Starbucks? Didn't he step down?
2: I don't know. I'm just trying to keep it.
1: Because I want to stick it to that man.
2: With whatever's in your coffee this morning.
1: It's sugar.
2: It's lactose.
1: Sugar, lactose, and it's not sugar-free.

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0: Things you didn't know you need to know today, but you do, you really do, because we ripped them from the headlines.
1: From the headlines.
0: A dancing pleasure, non-embellished.
1: Dancing pleasure, that would be Dancing with the Stars.
0: Not in my mind. No.
1: I like the way they announced the judges on Dancing with the Stars. Garyana Naba.
0: Well, they're enthusiastic.
1: They are enthusiastic.
0: Yes. Yep. And when someone's enthusiastic that you're here, you tend to respond in an enthusiastic manner.
1: Well,
0: so if you're down, which is great for seniors and people who live alone.
1: Yeah, right.
0: Because they're watching, like I said one time, when I was working in the hospital, when Dancing with the Stars would come on.
1: Yeah. Everything stops.
0: Nothing. All you would hear is Dancing with the Stars, yep, emitting from each room, yep, with their TVs.
1: Like a little echo down the hall.
0: No patients,
1: right,
0: in the hallway. No patients in their bathrooms.
1: Right. For sure.
0: You could have gone and had dinner and come back and found everybody still exactly where they were in their bed listening to
1: Kariana Naba.
0: And they're in a better mood because...
1: Well, yeah, of course.
0: They're enthusiastic, dun, dun, you know? Dun, dun, dun. Jaguar has introduced its all-electric Type 1, a four-door Grand Tourer starting around $130,000.
1: Because they're Jaguar.
0: Because they're Jaguars. Yeah. Which, in a four-door model sitting in the back seat...
1: Still sucks.
0: Your head hits the top. However, bump.
1: Bang.
0: But it's not, they're not very roomy, ooh, to me.
1: They're not supposed to be roomy to the back seat.
0: When I'm in a Jaguar.
1: Yeah, they're not supposed to be roomy in the back seat.
0: Sorry, Jaguar, because I think you're sexy.
1: They were at the point.
0: $130,000, not sexy to me because, you know.
1: Yeah, but cars cost a ton of money anyway. I mean.
0: Well, this promises 450, up to 450 miles of range and can go from 0 to 62 in just 3.2 seconds.
1: Right.
0: For an electric.
1: No, electrics have a lot of torque, so. Yeah.
0: So that's pretty good.
1: Less weight.
0: The famous Warner Brothers Water Tower in Burbank has reportedly been updated to read Skydance Corporation just hours after the $110 billion merger with Paramount Global closed. And that is sad.
1: Well, what's sad?
0: That was a piece of history.
1: Don't let me get
0: there.
1: Into this. They're leaving Hollywood. Skydance will leave Hollywood. They're going to close both those studios. That's their plan.
0: Why not take this?
1: The plan is to leave Hollywood.
0: Okay, got it.
1: Yeah.
0: If the person who bought...
1: Well, it's not a person. It's a company.
0: Skydance. Yeah. So Skydance...
1: Right.
0: Well, the Skydance people.
1: Yeah.
0: Who named the Skydance.
1: Okay.
0: If they had any concept or care of Hollywood history...
1: They don't. Yeah.
0: Which is very sad because that does not bode well for historical things.
1: By the way, you know who's in charge of...
0: They could have taken that water tower down and put up a new water tower.
1: No, they couldn't have. No, that they couldn't have done.
0: Why not?
1: Because it's like grandfathered into the city of Burbank. That is like classic. You can paint over it, but you can't take the water tower down. Or you can't rebuild one. The reason they had let me give you a real quick thing. In Hollywood, each studio had to have their own water on the lot to put out their own fires.
0: And
1: that's why they all have a water tower.
0: That was the Warner Brothers water tower.
1: Yeah. Well, they would never be able to put it back up if they tore it down. So
0: you can preserve.
1: They can sell that studio. They'll sell it lock, stock, and water tower. And they will. I guarantee you, they will. And the person you want to write a letter to is a guy named David Ellison. His dad's Larry Ellison, who owns Oracle. Okay? And one other thing. The guy in charge of animation over at Skydance is a guy named John Lasseter. He's been there since he got fired at Disney.
0: Oh, that's right. Yeah.
1: Okay, that's we got to roll.
0: Mr. Touchy Feely.
1: Mr. Huggy. Just call him Huggy.
0: Mr. Huggy.
1: Not Touchy Feely. Just
0: so now I'm going to have to...
1: Long
0: John Lasseter.
1: You see John coming to the hall. Turned the other way. 1,000. 2,000. Oh, no. 1 Mississippi. 2 Mississippi. Billy Bob Thornton episode of Big Bang Theory.
0: Ah, yes.
1: You touched me for 2 Mississippi. I thought we meant
0: that's
1: something
0: right
1: to one another.
0: That was funny.
1: All right. Anyway.
0: All right. See, So now.
1: One more.
0: All right.
1: One more.
0: So see, I don't know if I can watch the Skydance stuff. Mr. Touchy Feely.
1: Yeah. Here you go.
0: Mr. Mississippi.
1: Mr. Huggy.
0: Mr. Huggy.
1: Mr. Three Mississippi.
0: Federal forecasts suggest heating oil prices could jump as much as 30% this winter.
1: Wow.
0: And at this rate, the family thermostat will need a password and a credit check.
1: Indeed. No kidding.
0: First, the U.S. stopped making pennies. Now there's a talk. Now there's talk of eliminating nickels as well.
1: What?
0: Right, because each 5-cent coin costs about 13 cents to produce.
1: Holy crap!
0: That's the government spending 13 cents to give you 5 cents, and they wonder why we're in debt.
1: We're in debt, so you're in debt.
0: Leave the nickels alone.
1: And those are some things you didn't know you needed to know today. Ripped
0: from the headlines.

0: artificial intelligence, AI, is apparently sneaking into your life more often than you realize. Shocker.
1: I'm not surprised by that. Because it's like everywhere, everywhere.
0: Yeah. A new global survey of 11,000 people found the average person unknowingly interacts with AI for about four times a week.
1: Come on. Hold my beer. Four times a week? When was the study done? Like 10 years ago? It's like, come on.
0: Well, hold on. So.
1: All right. Okay. All right. Four times a week. Okay. We're just, that's the uninitiated.
0: So
1: okay.
0: Especially when you have one person who's trying to do this research.
1: Okay. All right. Fair enough.
0: There's 10 encounters weekly with technology that may eventually decide that we are no longer necessary.
1: 10 weekly. Okay.
0: Okay. So far, people aren't too comfortable with that.
1: Look, if this is the jumping off party for life,
0: right?
1: Let's make it a party. Let's have a good time.
0: Sure.
1: Come on. I mean, we developed this AI stuff, and it's like been in the making for like. People don't understand. It's been in the making for decades. Decades. And so now we're at this critical mass where it's going to kill us. It's like, okay, or maybe it won't.
0: Maybe it will.
1: Maybe it won't. We'll know soon enough, I guess.
0: I think we will soon enough.
1: I don't think
0: enough.
1: We can stop it. We pull the plug on everything.
0: Well, 56% want companies to tell them whenever AI is involved. 2 in 5 became more cautious about sharing personal information.
1: Yeah,
0: AI isn't disclosed.
1: I get it. Yeah.
0: Only 31% would trust AI to make decisions independently.
1: That's a lot.
0: And
1: trust
0: when it comes to spending money, people would give an AI assistant around $200.
1: Really?
0: To make routine purchases without asking permission.
1: What?
0: Yeah.
1: Make AI making routine purchases without asking permission. Wow, that's scary as hell. Wow. I don't need to give it my bank account number. It probably already knows it, right? And I like this thing, though.
0: I think it goes by your phone number.
1: Oh, yeah, your phone number, too. Well, so now, you know, at least Meta, I don't know if any of the other social media networks are doing this, but if it senses that the content is AI, it says right up front, AI content.
0: Yeah, it does.
1: You know, so if you're not reading that underneath the title, you know, that's on you.
0: But it is interesting going from, you know, you're on a site here, I'm on a site there, and you're a site there, a site everywhere, site. And everybody has their own AI stuff, right?
1: Yeah.
0: And some work better than others.
1: That's true.
0: Yeah.
1: That is true.
0: It is true.
1: Yeah. We would like to say that we're AI, but I think it would be more intelligent.
0: AI does not like me. That's for sure.
1: I would think that an AI presentation would be way more intelligent than we are. That's for sure. We don't fake any kind of artificial anything here. We're the real McCoy. I'll leave it at that. Real McCoy-ish. Nobody knows what that means anymore.
0: So basically, we're giving computers permission to spend our money, even though most of us don't understand what they're doing. What could possibly go wrong?
1: Yeah, right? Everything. It's Van Camp and Morgan.
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0: All things 90s, that 90s channel. Cats apparently make people happier.
1: They do.
0: But there's a catch. They might also make you miserable. A new study.
1: And how is this?
0: Examining 93 countries found nations with more cats generally report higher happiness levels.
1: Okay.
0: Now, the U.S. leads the world with 74.2 million cats, followed by China with 53.1 million, which is weird because there's like 10 times more people living in China than there are in the United States. But
1: it's a lot of cats.
0: Yeah, it's a lot of cats still. But researchers discovered something a little interesting. Now, countries with greater exposure to a parasite called Toxoplasma gondii, commonly associated with cats, actually scored lower on happiness.
1: Oh, well, yeah, that would be...
0: Scientists estimate up to 30% of humans, by the way, carry the parasite without knowing it. 30%?
1: Yes. Litter box stuff.
0: Oh, is that what it is?
1: Pregnant people should never clean out a litter box.
0: Oh, yeah, don't... Yeah, you shouldn't. Well, litter box is just nasty anyway. Some research has linked infection to depression, anxiety, and other psychiatric conditions. Although that doesn't prove the parasite causes them. Researchers believe wealth helps explain the differences. Because in richer countries, cats are more likely to live indoors, receive veterinary care, and eat commercial food, reducing exposure risks.
1: True.
0: So cats may contribute to happiness, but how they're cared for is what matters, apparently. So litter box or no, sounds like in the more developed countries that domesticated cats, the more domesticated a cat, the better it is for you.
1: It would make sense.
0: It makes sense, except for the litter box.
1: Litter box are rough, you know?
0: Yeah. Have you ever seen these litter boxes that supposedly clean themselves?
1: Yes.
0: And they're not cheap. They're really expensive.
1: They really are. They are expensive.
0: Like they're the Cadillac of litter boxes.
1: The Cadillac.
0: What you did there? I see what you did there.
1: Of litter boxes. Yeah. I mean, I would love to have one of those when I had a cat.
0: Yeah.
1: Yes.
0: Yeah. Not good for you. Scooping out. You know what? That I equate that to mean then don't get a cat.
1: Always get a cat.
0: Because I could care less about cats.
1: Yeah, always. You're not a cat
0: I'm
1: person.
0: I'm not a cat person.
1: I am a cat person.
0: I'm a dog person.
1: Whatever.
0: Dogs poop in the yard. Cats do too if you let them out there, but then they get things that make them sick outside too. There's a lot to be said about cats indoor and out. Although most cats will fight you for the outdoors, that's for sure. And when
1: they
0: a cat fights
1: so
0: you,
1: bad.
0: Usually they win.
1: they do win. They win.
0: And remember, this study found associations, not proof or cause and effect. So don't sue us if that's not right. Yeah.
1: But pets in general.
0: Yeah.
1: If you have a pet, it helps your health.
0: It does. It helps your mental health and
1: blood pressure and anxiety.
0: Yeah,
1: and there's a lot.
0: Calms you down a little bit.
1: That's why they have dogs for wounded warriors and. And they have, if you stroke a cat or stroke a dog and they just lay there and let you do it.
0: Oh no, that's very relaxing.
1: It's very therapeutic it's very good for your health.
0: Yeah. As we know, dogs have owners, cats have unpaid domestic staff.
1: Yes, cats have staff.
0: It's Van Camp and Morgan.
2: Yeah.

0: It's that 90s channel, All Things 90s.
1: It's Thursday, kids. You know what that means here on the big show? It means it's This Is Why I'm Broke Thursday.
2: Please share. Why am I broke? I need to know.
1: You're broke because you went to the Internet's Mall, thisiswhyimbroke.com. Now, this is not an advertisement for this website. We just think it's a fun place to go look for junk. Stuff that you would probably never think of, and you're going to find it there all in one repository. It's a lot of junk.
2: That's such a great word, repository.
1: Repository. And I don't know that that's really the word I'm looking for.
2: It's probably not.
1: No.
2: But it's still a cool word.
1: Anyway. Hey, practice your injection skills. You're going to love this one, Morgan. Without turning yourself into a pincushion or the patient, this reusable intramuscular practice pad lets nursing students safely rehearse proper technique using a wearable wristband, helping build confidence and muscle memory before the real thing. The intramuscular practice pad will set you back $7.59.
2: That's it?
1: At that price, you could get a bunch.
2: I mean, I guess.
1: Now, where are you going to get the hypodermics? I know. No, you'll never give your secrets, right?
2: I'll never get my secrets, no.
1: Transfer your furry friend's barks into comedic gold with this cursing dog collar. The aptly named cuss collar will turn each of your pooch's barks into an offensive curse word.
2: Yeah, I'm sorry, that would be funny.
1: The perfect gift for the dog owner with a sense of humor. Yeah,
2: no,
1: that would be great.
2: No, listening to your, it'd be like listening to your dogs, because they would have been listening to you.
1: If you could set the exact words they can say. You know, if you can set the curse words. I don't know. Anyway, the cursing dog collar, this is for real, sets you back $60. But worth it, I'm going to say. Totally worth it.
2: That would be a great Christmas gift for you.
1: I think the dogs would be afraid of it.
2: Oh, I think so.
1: You know, it's like I barked and now I just noise. And it vibrates on my neck.
2: Their father laughing hysterically.

0: Father's on the floor, rolling with laughter. There's tears coming out of his eyes.
1: Oh, my. Hey, be more Vader and less office doormat with this tongue-in-cheek life guide. Learn workplace assertiveness, negotiation, leadership, and promotion tactics from the galaxy's most intimidating villains, complete with advice and iconic Star Wars moments.
0: Huh.
1: It's called the Be More Vader Motivational Book. 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I think I need that in my stocking this year, Santa, if you're listening. 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And there you go, and that is why we are broke.
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0: it. It's time for some tasty bits.
1: Reese's peanut butter cups, or peanut butter and jelly, or peanut butter cookies, soft peanut butter cookies. Basically, peanut butter.
0: National Peanut Butter Day today.
1: Yeah, baby. I love peanut butter.
0: There's some, who doesn't, except for people who are allergic.
1: I know people who don't like peanut butter.
0: Well, they are not allergic.
1: And my dogs don't like peanut butter.
0: That's weird.
1: It is weird.
0: That's very strange. Dogs love peanut butter.
1: Strange dogs.
0: Here's some things you probably didn't know yesterday. The player who goes first in Connect Four can win 100% of the time, assuming you start in the center column and you play perfectly.
1: Really?
0: Yeah, 100% of the time.
1: Huh.
0: When was the last time you played Connect Four?
1: It's been quite a few years.
0: Yeah, me too.
1: But I know that it's in my future.
0: Oh, is it? Well, you know, sure. I like these, like when you go to these resorts where they got these, like,
1: those big old chess boards
0: and stuff like that. They've got Connect Fours
1: games. Yeah.
0: When marshmallows were created in the early 1800s, they were flavored using the root of a plant called the marshmallow. Yeah. But it was hard to extract the sap from the root, so marshmallows haven't been made out of actual marshmallows since the late 1800s. Okay. They make them out of sugar, right? It's just like sugar.
1: Sugar.
0: I've had too much sugar today. The last college in the country to have intramural tackle football was Notre Dame. They wore pads and helmets and everything, intramural, but it was dropped in 2023.
1: Man, can you imagine?
0: I cannot imagine. I do remember intramural football from junior high, but it was flag football. We weren't allowed to tackle. The seven wonders of the ancient world only existed at the same time for 54 years. That would be from 280 BC, when the Colossus of Rhodes was completed in Greece, until 226 BC, rather, when it was destroyed by an earthquake.
1: Oh,
0: that'll do. Only 54 years.
1: Yeah,
0: the seven wonders of the ancient world. Well, who knew?
1: You would think that the greatest wonders of the world, some of these would have been ancient or a long time ago.
0: There's a couple of different definitions of seven wonders of the world, but the ancient world. Yeah. And speaking of, Mozart composed more than 20 pieces of music before he turned 10.
1: I wonder
0: if any of them were sellable.
1: Well, that would be the question. And you wonder, are any of those still circulating?
0: Yeah, and there you go.
1: In a museum or something.
0: And those are our tasty bits for today. Do you

0: Hey, today's totally impossible trivia question.
1: It's a good thing people can't see in here sometimes.
0: That's why we're on the radio. 27% of people say they won't do this in public because they're afraid they may get caught. This works for both genders, by the way. But
1: pick their nose, blow their nose, pick their teeth.
0: No. No picking.
1: Pass gas.
0: No picking. Burp. No bodily function.
1: Oh, okay.
0: Yeah, no bodily functions. Oh. This is an action. Action or activity. Something that you would do, won't do in public because you're afraid of getting caught. 27% of people. The other 73% don't give a rat's. But, yeah. And both genders could do this, though. I would think men would be more guilty than women. I think that's the double standard anyway.
1: Yeah, probably.
0: Yeah.
1: I don't know. I really don't. Give me another hint.
0: Oh, man.
1: Wait, I haven't even got a hint for this.
0: Yeah, no. I have to think about a hint. Well, I'll get back to you on that. Hey, the pickle craze has officially reached McDonald's. And this time they're putting juice in bottles. Pickle juice, that is.
1: People drink it.
0: McDonald's is introducing something called Pickle Boost, a bottled drink made from the brine normally surrounding its famous pickles. Uh-huh. And the target audience? Marathon runners.
1: Oh, yeah.
0: Yeah. Now, they plan to hand out free bottles during the Chicago Marathon weekend, and it gives runners a salty boost that might help relieve muscle cramps, which is like the same as electrolytes, right?
1: It is.
0: Pickle juice is...
1: The salt is an electrolyte.
0: Right.
1: It is.
0: And I'm thinking to myself, like, that's why green Gatorade, that's that weird taste to me. In the original Gatorade.
1: Salty sweet.
0: Yeah. It's like, oh, hey, no, it kind of resembles pickle juice, but not as sour.
1: And you pucker.
0: A little pucker up. Look, pickle juice has become popular among endurance athletes, with some research suggesting it may help shorten certain muscle cramps. And see, that might be my problem. Maybe I need to drink pickle juice at night. So after years of asking customers if they want pickles on their burgers, McDonald's is now asking if they'd like to drink the leftovers. Listen, I used to work in a hamburger joint, not McDonald's. Hamburger pickles come in a big 5-gallon tub full of brine and the sliced pickles. And you actually have to have a tool to get the lid off the tub. There's a special wrench to get these big plastic tubs unbuckled. It's kind of crazy. And you can actually lose a finger doing it. But, man, you want to talk about a smell opening that up? And it's like, put that lid back on there, man. Put it on. Get some pickles and get it out of there. Get it out of there.
1: And was it that bad? Or that?
0: To me, it is. I just like, this is like, that's something I just can't. Yeah. Hey, nothing says athletic excellence like drinking something normally poured down the sink. It's Van Camp and Morgan.

0: It is time for our Fast Facts you can use if you listen fast enough. Are you ready? You got to listen up now. Here we go. Today's Fast Facts.
1: Can you actually do these fast?
0: I can if I can read them at a time, but I don't. All right, here we go. Here's our Fast Facts for today. Listen up. Right. 1 out of 4 people wish they could make their coffee at home every morning. 1 out of 4. Save your money.
1: I want my home coffee.
0: Hitting snooze every day prolongs morning grogginess and disrupts your body's natural wake-up process. Sometimes you just need the extra 9 minutes. 48% of high school and college-age students say they use TikTok for help with their homework. Really? Are you kidding me?
1: I probably kid you not.
0: Wow.
1: Yeah.
0: Hmm.
1: Well, there are tutorials on there, and there are people who do like...
0: But not on TikTok. Well, I guess there are tutorials on TikTok.
1: There are tutorials on TikTok. There's also people teaching math on TikTok, but depending on who you're going to look at and trust, you might get a good grade, and then again, you might not.
0: More than 50% of employees surveyed said that they don't have friends at work.
1: But that's, to me, okay.
0: Yeah, because you don't like friends anyway. 75% of women think that men over the age of 35 look ridiculous when they wear their hat backwards.
1: No, I don't agree with that.
0: You like men with the hat backwards?
1: I think they're cute.
0: Even over the age of 35?
1: Sure.
0: 25% of people working from home are watching movies while working. Are you doing that?
1: No, actually, I don't.
0: At one time, I do it on one day of the year.
1: Groundhog Day.
0: I watch Groundhog. I'll stop working and do it. Yeah.
1: Have I watched something? Yes, but that's but, only if I got nothing else going on.
0: I got
1: but
0: you.
1: As a general rule, I do not watch TV. I listen to music, but I don't watch TV.
0: At one time, 90% of kids played jump rope, but today, only 34% of kids have ever done it. Wow.
1: Isn't that crazy?
0: That is crazy. That's such good, clean fun. According to a recent survey, the average parent only has 15 minutes of free time each day. Only 15 minutes of free time each day. The average 4-year-old asks why about 48 times a day.
1: Wow.
0: That's a lot. Because I said so is always a good answer. No, it's not. Only 12% of U.S. adults wear sunscreen year-round, even though they know they should. Yeah, wear the sunscreen.
1: Yeah.
0: You'll be happy. And be nice to your knees, too. 20% of neighbors are jealous of their neighbor's lawn. Yeah, I got that.
1: Yeah, okay.
0: I got a little lawn envy at my house. Regular exercise will make you happier and wealthier. Those that make regular exercise a habit are not only happier, but they make more money than those who don't. Really? It has to do with the exercise? Yeah, all right. Okay.
1: Endorphins, all that good stuff.
0: All right. 68% of women feel guilty if they are leaving dishes in the sink in the morning before going to work. Yeah, I feel bad about that too. And a recent survey shows that 53% of kids receive a cell phone by age 6. What?
1: I know, that's
0: 6?
1: Crazy.
0: And there you go. Those are our Fast Facts you can use for today.
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0: 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Rachel and Ross, DJ and Steve, Keenan and Kel. 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

0: welcome in, welcome in. It's Friday, Friday, Friday, Friday, Friday, Friday.
1: It is.
0: Now, this is not the first Friday of October. It's the second Friday of October. Feels like it, though, doesn't it? A little bit?
1: A little bit.
0: A little bit.
1: A little bit.
0: A little bit. But that's all right. We'll take whatever Friday we can get. That's the way I look at things.
1: That's true.
0: Friday is as Friday does. Hey, welcome in. Thank you so much for joining us today. We sure appreciate it. Today is National Leif Erikson Day. Now, what was Leif Erikson? Was he like a...
1: It's a Nordic guy, I think.
0: Nordic guy?
1: Yeah.
0: He was like an explorer or discover anything?
1: Viking.
0: Okay.
1: Wasn't he a Viking?
0: No, didn't he have a hit song in the 1980s or something like that? No,
1: A Surf in USA.
0: It's a different Leif Erikson. I think that's it. It's National Pandas Awareness Day. Pandas Awareness Day.
1: Pandas Awareness Day. Oh.
0: P-A-N-S. All in caps, by the way. So I think that means something. Should have looked that one up. It's International Beer and Pizza Day. Wow. What day isn't?
1: On a Friday.
0: But we'll take it.
1: How opportune.
0: We'll take it. Yeah, indeedy do. Finally, a holiday the world can agree on, right? International Beer and Pizza Day, and it is National Moldy Cheese Day.
1: Moldy cheese.
0: Who doesn't love some moldy cheese?
1: Are we talking like blue cheese? Is that what that is?
0: Yeah, we're talking about, you know, stinky. Okay. The stinkier the better. Yeah.
1: Huh. Okay.
0: Yeah. Well, after an unusually quiet hurricane season, the Atlantic has finally produced its first hurricane of 2026, and it's making history. Hurricane Isaias, I think I said that right, strengthened into a Category 1 storm late on Wednesday, marking the latest arrival of the season's first hurricane in 121 years. Latest arrival.
1: Wow.
0: Yeah.
1: Wow.
0: Yeah.
1: Well, it'd be nice if it was just a, you know, just a short type of brief hurricane season, then it would go away.
0: Yeah. No.
1: We've had our share. Huh?
0: We've had our share. By the way, the only later start was in 1905.
1: Wow.
0: Yeah. Crazy?
1: That's been a while.
0: Storm is now heading towards the Gulf Coast. Landfall expected late today or early tomorrow along the coasts of Mississippi, Alabama, or the western Florida panhandle. It is hurricane season, kids. Be careful out there. So hopefully you've been able to evacuate. And
1: Don't stay.
0: Don't stay. Get out of the way.
1: Go. Yeah. Go. Be gone with you.
0: Be gone with your bad self. I'm telling you. All right, we're almost there with the baseball championship series. The National League Championship Series is set now. Begins Sunday between the Dodgers and the Milwaukee Brewers.
1: Oh, my gosh.
0: The Cleveland Guardians climbed back into it last night and beat the White Sox to even up the series. Two games to two.
1: Yeah.
0: So now we go to Game 5, and the winner of Game 5 will go on to meet the Tampa Bay Rays on Monday in Game 1 of the ALCS.
1: Okay.
0: Love me a little baseball, huh? And who doesn't?
1: Love the playoffs.
0: The playoffs are the best time, are they not? They are. All right, it's time for us to get this show on the road, so let's go.

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0: You're listening to That 90s Channel, the biggest hits of the 90s and more. Welcome here to the Van Camp and Morgan Show. We've got today's impossible trivia question. Are you ready for this?
1: I'm never ready for these.
0: Well, here we go.
1: Okay.
0: The average American homeowner will spend about 40 hours a year doing this. What is this? 40 hours a year.
1: Plunging toilets, fixing the plumbing, fixing stuff. Mowing the lawn.
0: Ding, ding, ding, ding,
1: really?
0: Ding, ding, ding. 40 hours a year.
1: Yeah. The average homeowner. Anybody.
0: Average homeowner. That's less than an hour a week, though.
1: What about the average renter? Anybody. Anybody that has
0: I don't think
1: house.
0: It matters, to be honest with you. Let's not get.
1: Well, you said homeowner.
0: Let's not get technical. Let's not get technical.
1: Because a homeowner, you got to fix your own stuff. Renter, you call someone to fix it for you.
0: I'm just saying, unless you mow your own lawn. That's
1: you don't.
0: That's the deal. All right.
1: You ain't no lawnmower.
0: Well, while we have Isaias heading up the Gulf Coast, there's a giant blob moving up the California coast.
1: A giant blob.
0: And thankfully, it's not something from a horror movie. Scientists call it a Kelvin wave.
1: A massive
0: pulse of unusually warm ocean water traveling north, raising coastal sea levels by as much as a foot.
1: Really?
0: It's connected, of course, to the powerful El Nino. And the biggest concerns are coastal flooding, beach erosion, and dangerous conditions when high tides and storms arrive.
1: So, that's crazy.
0: Yeah. And the warmer water can also disrupt marine life.
1: It stresses
0: the kelp forests, which are very, very prevalent along at least the Southern California coast. And encourage toxic algae that threatens sea lions, dolphins, and shellfish.
1: Yeah, it's scary for them.
0: Yeah. So here's what you should watch out for. Flooding near beaches, usually high tides or unusually high tides. And advisories, of course, about contaminated seafood. Keep all that in. Yeah. Good news is it's not a giant wave crashing ashore and causing like a tsunami or anything like that. But it's more like, the Pacific slowly overflowing its bathtub, if you can imagine that. It's the Pacific blob, and it's back with us, kids. So look out for it.
1: We had that before.
0: The blob.
1: We've had the blob before.
0: I've never heard it called the blob until
1: I've never heard of a Kelvin wave. I mean, I'm sure we've had them.
0: No, yeah. I've heard of Kelvin waves.
1: Oh, okay.
0: But
1: didn't
0: not
1: know they were
0: blob. Blob.
1: When my brother was probably 7 or so, in the movie The Blob.
0: Yeah.
1: He watched that, and there was no rewinder,
0: No. Recording back in the day.
1: He had to have a blob birthday cake.
0: Ew.
1: And I remember a blue cake, because I was younger than him. Ew. A blue cake inside with green frosting.
0: Yum. Ugh.
1: And it was just this
0: blob.
1: Blob. I mean, it tasted good.
0: How do you make a blob? Do they have like shaped pans for that down at the bake store?
1: I don't know. It's kind of a bunch
0: mystery.
1: Of cake on a thing with some green
0: mystery.
1: Frosting on it that was kind of messy.
0: But you say it tastes good. You remember it tastes good.
1: It was cake. I cannot see it not tasting good. So I'm going to go with the thing in my life that
0: cake
1: I love
0: is
1: cake.
0: Good food. Cake is good
1: yes.
0: food. Meanwhile, be careful for the blob. The Pacific blob.
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time for me to jump in the shower and get clean and come clean with some shower thoughts. Today's shower thoughts, all about the Pacific blob. Here, hold my pseudo-tsunami. If the Pacific Ocean has a blob, does that mean the Atlantic has a rash? If sea levels keep rising, beachfront property might eventually become underwater property with an excellent view. The Pacific blob sounds less like a scientific phenomenon and more like something you'd find growing in the office refrigerator. We spend thousands of dollars going to tropical destinations for warm water, and now the tropical water is coming to us. If the ocean keeps warming, eventually the fish are going to start complaining that somebody turned up the thermostat. And it's strange that we call it a blob when it's warm ocean water. But if it were in your bathtub, we'd just call it Thursday.

0: No, you needed to know today. I don't have a song, so this is what I'm doing, and this is ripped from the headlines for you.
1: Okay.
0: Oh, that was lackluster. Hey.
1: Hey.
0: Shooting stars.
1: Shooting stars.
0: If you spotted shooting stars last night, you may have caught the annual Draconoid. Draconid.
1: Draconid, that's right.
0: Draconid meteor shower.
1: Yeah, yeah.
0: Because if I said Draconoid, I had people screaming at the... I know they'd be screaming.
1: They're already screaming at the radio. It's okay.
0: So this light usually lights up the October sky.
1: The Draconid.
0: The Draconid meteor shower. Uh-huh. I love shooting stars.
1: Yeah, they're great.
0: They're special. And they are, because you don't get... They don't happen all the time.
1: Yeah.
0: They're special.
1: That's it. Yeah. That's what they are. They're special.
0: The secret of the slime.
1: The slime.
0: 40 years after Nickelodeon's Double Dare debuted, original host Mark Summers has revealed the show's famous slime recipe. You ready for this?
1: I'm ready.
0: Vanilla pudding.
1: Uh-huh.
0: Applesauce. It probably tastes really good. Vanilla pudding, applesauce, green food coloring, and oatmeal to thicken it up.
1: Ew. Okay. All right. So the slime is different from the slime you get in a can, which is sticky.
0: Evidently.
1: I think it's, yeah. It has to be
0: very... You get slime
1: in
0: a can?
1: Yeah, you get slime in a can, but it's more like a clear Play-Doh.
0: Ew.
1: Translucent. But it's green. But the slime that they poured on kids had to be just this liquid stuff.
0: Well, you knew it had to be edible. It had to be safe to be...
1: Yeah. But you know what? Think about Mark Summers. Mm-hmm. He's got OCD. Really bad.
0: He does.
1: And he did everything he could to avoid getting slime on him and getting slimed because it freaked him out. Freaked him the F out. He's written.
0: Kind of a bad job for him.
1: I know. Well, yeah, but you know what? You know, it was his claim to fame. I mean, that's what made him was Double Dare. So, yeah. Yeah, he didn't come out for a long time about it. And then finally came out about it. He goes like, well, I'm seeing a therapist because I can't go home every day because I can't stand to have the stuff all over me. But yeah.
0: Oh my God.
1: Yeah, no, it was, yeah. No, he was famously OCD for that stuff. Yeah.
0: Well, let's discuss some bodies at the governor's house, shall we?
1: Governor, what?
0: Officials in North Dakota have discovered several coffins containing human remains on the governor's residence property.
1: Ooh, ooh. What?
0: So it turns out the land was Bismarck's first community cemetery from 1873.
1: Oh, I see. Okay.
0: 1877. And apparently not everybody got relocated when the cemetery moved. So who's out of all the in the 1800s, you gotta figure it's not metropolis. There's lots of land, right?
1: Right.
0: Okay. So there are people walking around, maybe riding on their horses, maybe on a buggy, I don't know, and they're surveying. Where to put the governor's house? Where can it go?
1: We'll put it
0: and
1: over there with those coffins.
0: All that vast land, they said. Oh, there. Right there.
1: Right there. We'll
0: That's
1: do it
0: the
1: right
0: best place,
1: there. That's
0: right
1: the
0: there.
1: Best place, right
0: and
1: there.
0: And then, you know, old Joe said, what about over yonder? And Pete said, no, it's got to be right there in the middle of all them dead people.
1: Oh, my goodness. So it's okay that all these dead people are at the governor's house now?
0: Dead people got moved. And
1: oh,
0: then,
1: they got moved. Okay.
0: And then they found the two.
1: Oh, okay.
0: I'm sure the two the two will be moved with all their buddies. All
1: right. Okay.
0: Because they got left behind.
1: No harm, no foul to the governor. That's the whole thing with North Dakota. It's like...
0: Well, no.
1: The governor doesn't have bodies because, you know, usually when you got bodies stuffed on, you know, on your property, it's because you made them that way.
0: Yeah. But then you also have to wonder, since they moved a cemetery in order to put the governor's mansion,
1: okay.
0: The governor's house.
1: Yeah. Yeah.
0: Is there hauntings? Is there unrest?
1: See, that's what I think. I think there's hauntings.
0: Is there retribution?
1: Like, what are you going to do? I mean, it's like, it's...
0: I'll have to look that up. I'll have to do a little bit of research on that.
1: Yes, indeed.
0: Aerosmith returns. Steven Tyler and Aerosmith are scheduled to return to the Hollywood Bowl for two star-studded nights.
1: Okay.
0: Yep.
1: All right.
0: October 29th and November 1st, the California Dream On concerts. It's going to feature
1: Run
0: DMC.
1: Dream On.
0: That's actually, this is a good lineup, Freddie.
1: Mm-hmm.
0: All right.
1: It's Run DMC.
0: They're going to feature Run DMC.
1: Walk that way. Walk this way. Yeah.
0: Watching Steve Tyler and Run DMC do it all together.
1: Oh, yeah. It's
0: I mean, that's amazing. Yeah. That's big stuff right there.
1: That's if Steve Tyler isn't like in a wheelchair. I mean, the guy is old.
0: So is Mick Jagger. So.
1: Yeah, that's true, too.
0: All right.
1: But he ain't no Mick Jagger. I'm going to tell you that right now.
0: All right. So Run DMC, Heart.
1: Yeah. That'll be good.
0: Okay. Billy Idol.
1: How do we get tickets?
0: Slash.
1: Or maybe we can get a
0: Sammy Hagar
1: part-time gig just Gary in catering Church, that day.
0: And more.
1: Wow. That's going to be an amazing show.
0: Actually, it is.
1: Amazing show. There you go. And there's some things you didn't know you needed to know today ripped
0: from the headlines.

0: And now, for today's edition of All the News You Could Care Less About, here's your reporter, who you also could care less about.
1: After 8 years of waiting.
2: 8 years of waiting.
1: 8 years of waiting.
2: That's 1, 2, 3, 4, 5, 6, 7, 8.
1: Good for you.
2: I know. I can count this morning. That's pretty good.
1: Friday. Crazy Rich Asians is finally getting a sequel.
2: A sequel? Really?
1: Except it's not a sequel. It's an 8-episode HBO series.
2: I think even better.
1: I say
2: even better, and I'll tell you why. Because these TV shows they're making now are just big movies.
1: Yeah.
2: When you put all the episodes together, they're 14-hour movies, and it's like...
1: And you can binge, and so you're watching a
2: amazing.
1: Movie.
2: Amazing.
1: You're watching a movie.
2: I like it. I like it. I like this idea. Now, this is 8 years on.
1: Yeah.
2: And these guys are not animated like Toy Story, so they will have aged.
1: They will have aged. HBO announced Thursday that the follow-up will begin production. It hasn't even started yet.
2: Oh.
1: So, they'll be another year older.
2: Green lit.
1: Production 2027, bringing back original stars Constance Wu.
2: Oh, cool.
1: Henry Golding, Michelle Yeoh, and Ronnie Chang.
2: Nice.
1: Story picks up where the blockbuster 2018 romantic comedy left off, presumably with more outrageous wealth, family drama, and people whose handbags cost more than your car.
2: Yep.
1: So, original, it is a funny show.
2: It is not
1: PC necessarily, but it is hilarious.
2: It's a movie. It doesn't have to be PC.
1: It doesn't have to be.
2: Yeah, no. And I mean, the idea that even the name of the movie, is not horribly PC, but it doesn't matter. I think it painted Asians in a funny light. I really do.
1: Especially when people aren't too serious.
2: No.
1: So.
2: And they were crazy rich.
1: Yes.
2: Crazy rich.
1: Yeah.
2: I kind of like crazy rich. I'd like to experience that.
1: All right. So, original director John M. Chu.
2: Oh, yeah.
1: Wicked for Good.
2: Yeah,
1: he's returning along with several members of the creative team.
2: Uh-huh.
1: But there's one little problem.
2: What's that?
1: Not everybody received their invitation to the rich people's reunion.
2: Uh-oh.
1: Gemma Chan, who played Astra Leung, recently admitted she is usually the last person to hear anything about a sequel.
2: Yeah.
1: So she's hopeful. She gets to come back.
2: She'll probably be okay.
1: Get back with the band. But, but wants the follow-up to be at least as good as the original. And who doesn't, No official word yet on whether Awkwafina will return either.
2: Yeah, she hasn't done a lot in recent years, but I was just going to say, John M. Chu, is he going to pull in like a Bowen Yang, to be in it or not? I mean, because you kind of look for all the Asian people who are funny,
1: True. Who knows?
2: Yeah, who knows?
1: So meanwhile?
2: And you can watch it from the comfort of your own recliner.
1: That's right. And meanwhile, John says fans have asked him about a sequel practically every day for 8 years.
2: Yeah.
1: So congratulations,
2: Hollywood.
1: You finally delivered something fans have been requesting since 2018.
2: God, that's so last decade.
1: 8 years to actually watch it.
2: Well, it'll be 10 years by the time we get it.
1: Yeah.
2: 2028, if it goes in production next year. Can you believe this? That it's 2026, and you don't think about it being 2030 very soon.
1: But no.
2: By the time all this stuff spools out, it's going to be 2030. And
1: pretty
2: it's like,
1: much.
2: Where did the time go?
1: That's what we ask ourselves every day.
2: Every day. Where did the last 24 hours go?
1: Slow
2: the heck down.
1: Tick, tock, tick. I'm going to binge 24.
2: Wow. So that show was produced in the days of the 22 episode or 24 episode season.
1: Yeah.
2: So every season is a day.
1: Yeah.
2: In real time and for you to watch.
1: Right.
2: Well, I shouldn't say that because you won't have to watch the commercials if you've got the box
1: set. I'll have some commercials.
2: But if you don't, it's 44 minutes an episode.
1: Right.
2: So, every hour and a half, you skip a half hour. Ain't bad.
1: It's been off the air for a long time, but I think it'd be great to sit down and just start with episode number one.
2: Yeah. I like that about a lot of shows.
1: I love 24.
2: Yeah.
1: That's a great
2: show. All right. Hey.
1: What's Jack Bauer?
2: We're excited about Crazy Rich Asians Part 2. It's Van Camp and Morgan.
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0: It's Friday, kids. You know what that means? It's time for some AI dad jokes. Ow.
1: Why do I feel like it's been a...
0: It's been a hot minute.
1: Yeah.
0: It's been a hot minute. Yeah.
1: Come on, Cove. Bring it on.
0: All right. So here's the deal. Today is National Moldy Cheese Day. So we asked Cove to give us some moldy cheese dad jokes. So if you're ready, here come the dad jokes. And we want the most groan-worthy. Here is dad joke number one.
2: What do you call cheese that's been sitting in the refrigerator for 6 months? A science fair project.
1: True.
0: AI dad joke number two.
2: What did the moldy cheese say when it got dumped? I thought we had something growing.
0: AI dad joke number three.
2: What do you call a cheese that's having an identity crisis? Provolone and confused.
1: Okay, all right, yeah.
0: And finally, AI dad joke number four.
2: What's the difference between expensive French cheese and forgotten refrigerator cheese? About $40 and a fancy accent.
3: This is a sad, sad day.
1: Actually, I like that one, but I'm going to go for number three.
0: Number three, winner, winner, moldy cheese dinner.
2: What do you call a cheese that's having an identity crisis? Provolone and confused.
3: This is a sad, sad day.
0: That was my favorite, too. You know, at first you're like, wait, do I get that? Oh, I get that.
1: Yeah.
0: I'm not going to explain it. If you didn't get it, there you go. And those are our AI dad jokes for this week.

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1: F My Life and F It Up.
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1: Right.
0: So we don't make these up.
1: We don't.
0: And the tough part is finding some that are radio friendly, the ones that, you know, we can actually read.
1: Yeah.
0: Anyway, here's the ones we found for this week. Today, our entire department was treated to a pizza party instead of the bonuses we'd earned for exceeding our quarterly targets.
1: Uh-oh.
0: But wait, there's more. Right in the middle of eating, we all received an official email announcing we were fired.
1: Oh, dang.
0: Yeah. Apparently, pepperoni is cheaper than severance. F my life.
1: Wow. Yeah.
0: Today, I waited 15 minutes in line at the pharmacy to pick up my prescription. When I finally reached the counter, they couldn't find my name anywhere. I checked my phone and realized I'd gone to the wrong pharmacy location.
1: Yeah.
0: 15 minutes wasted. And apparently, I need medication for stupidity. F my life. Today, my aunt asked me to bring family pictures to dinner. I loaded everything onto a USB drive, plugged it into her television, and gathered everyone round. The very first picture was a screenshot of my ex's latest Instagram story. Nothing says family bonding like explaining why you're still stalking your ex online. F my life. Well, it could have been worse. It could have been, you know, a naked picture. You know, that's the first thing I thought when I started.
1: Well, yeah, that's what I thought.
0: Naked picture. No, but still, yeah, stalking his ex. That's not good. Yeah. Hey, today the girl I've been seeing asked where our relationship was going. I told her I don't believe in labels and we should just go with the flow. That evening, she posted a picture of herself on a date with another guy.
1: Oh, no.
0: When I complained, she reminded me that we don't believe in labels. Apparently, neither does she. F my life.
1: Uh-huh. Yeah. Didn't clarify that one real well.
0: Yeah, yeah. You. Hey, you know what? What comes around goes around. Today, I brought my new girlfriend home to meet the family. My mother was unusually quiet during dinner. Afterward, she pulled me aside and asked why I hadn't mentioned that my girlfriend used to date my brother. Apparently, the entire family knew except me. So much for making a good first impression. F my life. There you go. Wow, that sucks.
1: Wow.
0: Sucks to be you, buddy. And those are our F My Lives for this week.
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0: Time for some tasty bits.
1: You know?
0: What?
1: Why not?
0: Why not? What?
1: We're going to go with the flow.
0: Huh?
1: And have some beer and pizza.
0: Oh, that sounds so good.
1: Pizza and beer.
0: And so does moldy cheese. I love me a stinky moldy cheese. I really do. Here's some things you probably didn't... If you hadn't figured out why we do this, it's because that's the food of the day. The national food of the day. We don't choose that every day. It's chosen for us, right?
1: That's right.
0: By the universe. The universe has chosen the national day of the week. Anyway, here
1: that's
0: we go.
1: What the universe does, yes.
0: Some things you probably didn't know yesterday.
1: The universe is bored.
0: These are our tasty bits.
1: Okay.
0: As recently as 10 years ago, the country with the most citizens named Hitler, was Peru, with more than 2,300 Hitlers. Wow. It's a family name.
1: Jeez.
0: It's a family name. We call chicken and turkey legs drumsticks because it wasn't quite polite to say the word leg at the dinner table in the 1700s and 1800s.

0: you know, I pass me the legs.
1: No.
0: And the breasts and the thighs. thank you very kindly. Did you know the state bird of Utah is the California gull? I'm thinking that's a seagull, right? It's California gull.
1: That's what it sounds like.
0: Yeah. Hey, Utah, get your own damn bird.
1: That's right.
0: Benjamin Harrison. President Benjamin Harrison.
1: Yes.
0: Had two pet possums when he was president.
1: Wow.
0: Named one Mr. Reciprocity.
1: Reciprocity.
0: And Mr. Protection. Mr. Reciprocity and Mr. Protection. Possums. Oh, my goodness.
1: I know someone who just had, I can't remember what they are now. Was it raccoons or something? Like, what do you do with pet things like that? You're not supposed to have pet things like that. Oh, it was two pet raccoons, I think.
0: Okay. But not reciprocity and protection?
1: No, but I think one of them started with an R.
0: Okay. See?
1: Not sure.
0: It's a hard word. And the layer of copper that covers the Statue of Liberty, as we know, is only slightly thicker than a penny. The thickness of a penny. Not very thick.
1: Isn't that just incredible?
0: Incredible. There you go. Those are our tasty bits.

0: Wanted to remind you to make sure you vote for us in the top host contest on iHeartRadio. We appreciate it so very, very much. Yeah, you can vote every day, and the link is on our socials. So check that out. Look for top host. You go to our socials and just, you know, type in top host. You should probably find it. And vote for us. Don't vote for anybody else. That's the deal.
1: That's the deal, man.
0: All right. Here's something kind of surprising. About one in every eight cancer diagnoses worldwide is linked to an infection. And many of those infections are preventable or treatable.
1: Yeah, that's true.
0: A new study published in the Lancet Oncology found approximately 2.3 million cancer cases in 2024 were associated with infections.
1: Interesting.
0: The biggest culprits, HPV, of course.
1: HPV, yep.
0: And a stomach bacterium called H.
1: pylori.
0: Pylori, yeah. Together responsible for more than 1.5 million cases.
1: And HPV, the funny thing is that what's really interesting is that it used to be, when they came out with a vaccine for it, which hasn't been that long ago, now they've expanded the age. So you can get it even older now.
0: Because it was really something you had to get before you were like 12, something like that?
1: No, a little bit older than that.
0: Okay.
1: But, now it's like 43.
0: Okay, wow.
1: Yeah.
0: Wow. Okay. Hep B and C, along with the Epstein-Barr virus, also made the list. Researchers say 77% of infection-related cancers occurred in low- and middle-income countries. But here's the encouraging part. Vaccines, screening, and treatment already offer effective ways to reduce many of these risks. And remember, having one of these infections doesn't automatically mean you'll develop cancer. So, not to be concerned about that. But your doctor knows it's a possibility, and they'll keep an eye on you. Just let them know. Yeah.
1: And if you think there's something wrong and your doctor won't do anything and you have to have a referral, get a second opinion.
0: Get a second opinion. Always get a second opinion.
1: Seriously.
0: Cancer ain't worth it.
1: Nope.
0: Yeah. If there's a way to prevent it, we can prevent it. Van Camp and Morgan.

0: Well, kids, it's Friday. And what does that mean? It's time for Normal or No.
1: Oh, that's right. Yeah.
0: Today's theme.
1: What's today's theme?
0: The man cave rules.
1: Oh, man cave rules. It's that time of year, right? Football time. It's time
0: the
1: man caves are being being used quite often every week.
0: So are you ready for the man cave rules?
1: I'm ready. I'm ready. Okay.
0: Normal or nope?
1: Uh-huh.
0: Women are welcome to watch football, but absolutely no questions during a play. Especially, why are they all jumping on that guy?
1: Okay. First off, I'm thinking this is already sounding misogynistic, so I'm just going to say nope. Nope. It's okay. It is okay for women to watch football. I don't care what they say. Say what you want.
0: All right.
1: Yeah.
0: Normal or nope, watching three football games simultaneously is perfectly reasonable. One on the big screen, one on the laptop, and one on your phone.
1: Yeah, I think that's reasonable. Yeah, I say that's normal. Yeah. If you're a football fan, why not? I know people who have three large TVs in their man cave.
0: Oh, gosh.
1: Okay, that's a little...
0: That's serious.
1: Yeah, and it's tough because I already get the triple screen from Scott Hansen on Red Zone.
0: Uh-huh.
1: Can you imagine getting like three of those every day? It's like, oh, every Sunday? It's like, wow, man, it's overload. My brain
0: would just explode. It'd be hard to know what to watch. And then,
1: well, some of the times, it's not worth doing a triple box. You know,
0: no.
1: There's one team that looks like, oh, they're going to do something, and then they fumble or they do something.
0: Right.
1: Whatever.
0: So you have these three screens, and there is Monday Night Football, Thursday Night Football, but they're not multiple games.
1: No, there's only one game per.
0: So your TV will get used on
1: Monday night,
0: Sunday.
1: Thursday night, and Sunday night, by the way, also, you only need one TV.
0: You do.
1: It's just during Sunday. That's why we have Red Zone.
0: Okay. So I guess you've more than answered that question.
1: Yeah, right. Wow.
0: All right.
1: Move along. Yeah.
0: Football food must be eaten with your hands.
1: Yes, that's normal.
0: Wings, nachos, pizza, wrapped in bacon.
1: There will be no spoons on football day.
0: Salads require special permission.
1: No salads. No salads at all.
0: Yeah,
1: no. If you can't eat it with a chip, you can't eat it.
0: Even if you decide to eat with a fork or chopsticks, if you can't eat it with a chip.
1: If you can't eat it with a chip,
0: then.
1: Because the chip is your scoop.
0: That's right.
1: It's just the official scoop. Anyway.
0: All right. So normal or no?
1: Yeah.
0: Mansplaining football is mandatory.
1: Wow.
0: Even if your wife played college football, you're still going to explain what a blitz is.
1: Okay. That's a nope. Again, I got to go there for the whole misogynistic thing. That's a nope. Big nope, guys. It's like the patriarchy is really high on this one today. That's a nope. No mansplaining of anything, ever. Mansplaining,
0: normal or
1: not
0: nope.
1: Good. Yeah.
0: No serious relationship conversation during the fourth quarter.
1: Mm.
0: Unless the relationship involves a quarterback and his offensive line.
1: And his often what?
0: His offensive line.
1: Oh, his offensive line. Well, that's a relationship that you need to discuss all the time. Fourth quarter or no, any quarter.
0: Any quarter.
1: That's true. Especially if the offensive line is not holding.
0: That's right.
1: Yeah. Because quarterback's having to break the pocket, it's an issue. All right, okay.
0: Yeah, we could wax on about that
1: one. We could wax on about that one forever.
0: Yeah. Normal or no?
1: Uh-huh.
0: A woman who knows more about football than her husband gets control of the remote.
1: Okay, that's a normal.
0: Your wife knows more about football,
1: possible,
0: or is it Amanda?
1: It's possible that Amanda has control of the remote anyway in my house, but it's possible that some men are not big footballers.
0: Right.
1: You know, but women... Their women could be. So
0: there's a lot of women out there.
1: I could see that.
0: I could
1: see that being. Yeah, yeah. Right.
0: And then the pan looks like it's spotless. All right. Normal or no?
1: Yeah.
0: Halftime is not an invitation to do chores. Those 12 minutes are reserved for bathroom breaks, food replenishment, and complaining about officiating.
1: Yes.
0: Okay.
1: That's normal.
0: Normal or no?
1: Yeah.
0: Last is but not least.
1: Okay.
0: Your partner can root for the opposing team, but celebrating a touchdown in your living room while your team is losing should be grounds for temporary eviction.
1: Yeah, that's a nope. That's a big nope. Yeah, that's and rooting for the team, not allowed. Not allowed.
0: Right.
1: There you go. And those are our normal or nopes for this week.
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0: what's the most outdated advice your parents or grandparents still insist is absolutely true, but absolutely does not work anymore?
1: One of my favorite pet peeves, an old wives' tale. Get inside. You got a wet head. You're going to catch yourself death cold.
0: You know, and I remember
1: that
0: too.
1: It's not true.
0: I remember that too. I remember you don't go to bed. Don't go to bed with a wet head because you'll catch a cold.
1: Yeah.
0: That's an old wives' tale, is it not?
1: It is an old wives' tale.
0: I remember that one.
1: Yeah.
0: You know, we've all heard it. You know, well-meaning advice from our parents or grandparents who grew up in a world where, you know, a gallon of gas was pocket change. Houses were affordable. Your boss might actually remember your name.
1: And doctors made house calls.
0: And doctors made house calls. Well, I don't remember those days. But anyway.
1: Well, I don't either.
0: Yeah.
1: I was watching an episode of That Girl the other day.
0: Oh, were you? And a doctor came to her house?
1: Dr. Goodman, can you... It was Dr. Goodman or Goodwin.
0: Goodwin, yeah.
1: Can you just drop by and see him? Yes, Anne Marie.
0: So here are some of the greatest hits of things that parents and grandparents might be advising from back in the day. How about this one?
1: Okay.
0: Stay loyal to one company and you'll be rewarded. That's, one job for all your life, right?
1: Yeah, that ain't true.
0: Right? Man, can you imagine that?
1: Nope.
0: Staying loyal, working for one place for 35 years.
1: It's not my loyalty that would be in question. It's theirs.
0: Right, exactly. Yeah.
1: Employees are disposable.
0: Yeah. How about this one? Just work hard and you'll be appreciated. Sure.
1: Again.
0: Sure.
1: Living the dream, okay? The pipe dream.
0: The pipe dreams. Save your spare change. What spare change? We have not touched actual cash since 2019, for the most part.
1: The saving spare change is a good rule of thumb.
0: It's a good rule of thumb.
1: But not that I touch change.
0: We don't get any change.
1: Yeah.
0: Nobody touches change.
1: Yeah.
0: Here's one. Go to college and you'll get a good job.
1: Go to college, you might get a job.
0: You might. Or you might get a part-time job making smoothies.
1: That's true.
0: Yeah. Eat everything fat-free. Remember when fat-free cookies were considered practically health food?
1: And then it's like, it's not that it's fat-free, it's how much you consume of it. Because by the time you sit down with a bag of fat-free Doritos, they used to have fat-free Doritos.
0: Oh, man, those were horrible.
1: They were bad, but, you know.
0: They weren't good.
1: But, you know, quantity, you know, it's like, I can eat it, but I can't eat more because they're fat-free. No.
0: And didn't it, give you digestive issues? If you ate too many of them?
1: There are some
0: nasty
1: foods that are fat-free that,
0: Yeah, terrible.
1: They can really mess you up.
0: Mess you up. And who could forget those old cigarette ads claiming more doctors smoked camels?
1: I don't remember those.
0: Doctors smoking camels. That's good.
1: And the Marlboro man who was actually scared of horses.
0: Oh, yeah. Well, did it matter? No, of course not. Because the Marlboro man ended up dying of cancer.
1: Did he?
0: Yeah.
1: Probably, yeah.
0: Finally, dating advice from Grandma and Grandpa. Some of those old-fashioned courtship techniques today can get you blocked, reported, or introduced to a restraining order. So, anyway. Some things. By the way, my grandfather's retirement plan was a pension. Mine is hoping my scratch-off ticket hits.
1: Right?
0: Right.
1: I didn't realize the importance of finding a job with a pension until it was late.
0: Yeah, way too late.
1: Way
0: too late. Yeah. Van Camp and Morgan.

0: time for Van Camp and Morgan's birthday extravaganza.
1: Let's do it. Let's do this thing. Come on.
0: Do it.
1: Or August 9th. October 9th. When are we getting August? October 9th. My goodness, it's October. Hey, yay, yay.
0: TV personality Sharon Osbourne.
1: Mrs. Ozzy Osbourne. Sharon, I think this year is her 74th trip around the sun.
0: You are correct.
1: All right, cool.
0: Scott Bakula.
1: Quantum Leap, Scott Bakula?
0: Yep. That's the one.
1: Is he still around?
0: Still around.
1: Scott's 70.
0: 72.
1: Okay.
0: Victoria's Secret model Bella Hadid.
1: Gigi's sister, yeah?
0: Gigi's sister.
1: Yeah, Bella. Bella's, I think she's 30, right?
0: You are correct, sir.
1: I know my secret mom.
0: Jay Peterman.
1: Oh, John O'Hurley.
0: Yep.
1: Yeah, he's been on a bunch of stuff. I haven't seen him in a while, though. I'm going to say he's 70.
0: He won Dancing with the Stars in 2005.
1: Did he really?
0: He did.
1: Huh.
0: 72.
1: No, that's true. 72, okay.
0: All right. And Chris O'Dowd.
1: Chris O'Dowd from Get Shorty.
0: Get Shorty, Bridesmaids.
1: That's right, he's in Bridesmaids, too. Chris is 45.

0: stuff?
1: Guillermo, I think, is 65.
2: 62.
1: Well, I'm doing good today.
2: Steve Burns from Blues. The original Steve.
1: The original Steve, who I am friends with on socials.
2: Oh, really?
1: Oh, yeah. I follow him.
2: I know he does the theme song to Young Sheldon.
1: Yeah, he did.
2: That was did.
1: Yeah,
2: he performed the theme song to Young Sheldon.
1: Steve is...
2: And he was the best. I'm sorry.
1: He was the best
2: Steve. He was, but the, best Steve. The best Steve.
1: Yeah, 53.
2: 53. Which is hard to believe.
1: Yeah.
2: Zachary Ty Bryan, another home. We've been having a lot of Home Improvement recently.
1: Yeah.
2: Home Improvement, Zachary Ty Bryan.
1: Yeah, it's Home Improvement and the Los Angeles County Jail. Zachary, too soon? Zachary, I think, is 45, right?
2: He is 45.
1: Oh, man, you can believe
2: this guy is amazing.
1: Hmm.
2: He was on, he's done other things, but... And I loved him in The Marvelous Miss Maisel.
1: Hmm.
2: And I loved him in Wings. But my favorite role of his is Monk.
1: He will always be Monk.
2: He will always be Monk.
1: Tony Shalhoub.
2: It's an excellent, excellent show.
1: Yeah.
2: Tony Shalhoub.
1: 74?
2: 74.
1: Hmm.
2: Scotty McCreery, American Idol alum. Who it was a slow role, but
1: he finally has come into his
2: own. He really has, and he's putting out some really great stuff. And
1: Scotty is
2: selling big.
1: What, 33?
2: Sean Lennon.
1: Sean Lennon today would have been John Lennon's 81st birthday, so it is Sean's 51st birthday.
2: Megan Maroney.
1: Yeah. Megan Maroney is
2: 29. And last but not least is, I like this guy too, Jackson Brown.
1: Jackson Brown, Dr. My Eyes. Jackson Brown is 78.
2: You are correct, sir.
1: And if today's your birthday,
2: happy birthday.
1: From Van Camp and Morgan.
3: Long before Taylor was collecting awards.
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3: And bank. These ladies of the 90s were pretty fly themselves.
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0: Breaking up is hard to you, especially if you're biting people.
1: What?
0: Breaking up is hard to do, especially when your girlfriend decides you're on the menu. Florida police officer was arrested. I'll say that again. A Florida police officer.
1: Oh.
0: Was arrested.
1: I thought you had misread that.
0: No.
1: Was arrested. Was arrested. Oh.
0: After allegedly biting her boyfriend when he tried to end their relationship.
1: Oh, jeez.
0: Hey, she didn't draw a gun.
1: No, well, yeah.
0: She went chomp, chomp, chomp.
1: She went less lethal.
0: Apparently, the argument started when he told her he was not interested in pursuing a career in law enforcement.
1: Wow.
0: No.
1: I'm not going to do it.
0: And so she was not happy.
1: Not having
0: if
1: it.
0: Mom ain't happy.
1: Yeah.
0: Tisk, tisk. He decided he'd had enough and he tried to leave. The nerve.
1: The noive.
0: What was he thinking?
1: The noive.
0: Man, huh. Someone needs to talk to this guy.
1: Yeah. Yeah,
0: he
1: for sure.
0: He obviously didn't play this well. she's the type of person you do break up by text.
1: Yeah, right.
0: But instead of accepting the breakup, she allegedly blocked the front door, she bit his forearm, and then she scratched him.
1: Oh, my.
0: Quick.
1: Wow.
0: He was like,
1: okay.
0: Jump.
1: Okay.
0: He eventually escaped.
1: he got away.
0: He got away.
1: You never get me, Kappa. See?
0: Well, he flagged down. Don't think he was the one saying that.
1: Oh, yeah. Well, yeah. He was not a cop.
0: No. So he eventually escaped, flagged down several police officers who then had to go arrest their fellow officer.
1: Oh, that had to suck.
0: Oh, yeah.
1: That had to suck.
0: It's gonna suck bad for her.
1: Yeah.
0: So she allegedly, yeah.
1: Yeah.
0: I think she might get a little written up or something. Or
1: you think?
0: A little trouble here.
1: Yeah. She might get,
0: So she's now, So she's now facing an aggravated battery and has been relieved of duty with pay.
1: Okay. Yeah. They do that while they do their investigation.
0: So she needs
1: Thanks
0: to enjoy
1: to the
0: her
1: policeman's
0: pay.
1: Union. That's how they get paid.
0: Yeah.
1: While they're on leave, administrative leave. Okay. All right. Gotcha. So. I don't think it's going to end well, though.
0: I don't think so.
1: Biting your boyfriend because he doesn't want to become a cop, it's not a thing you do.
0: But being a cop and biting your boyfriend.
1: Well, that's even worse.
0: That is worse.
1: Yeah. There you go.
0: It's kind of bad for her.
1: Well, there you go. And that's our crazy crime story for today.

0: imagine you pay money to your insurance company for roadside assistance, right?
1: Right.
0: Only to get penalized for using it.
1: Contraire.
0: A TikToker, Mandy, says her insurance company canceled her emergency roadside coverage after she requested help 4 times in 2 years.
1: Wow.
0: Now, she's been paying for this for 17 years.
1: Uh-huh.
0: Okay. 4 emergencies in 24 months. Apparently, that's excessive. Mandy says she received a cancellation letter explaining she'd used the service too frequently. Her regular car insurance wasn't affected, just the roadside assistance she'd been paying for. That's crazy.
1: Yeah.
0: But here's the deal. Uh-huh. Other commenters shared similar experiences, while some recommended keeping roadside coverage separate from your auto policy. Okay. Which raises an interesting question. How many emergencies are you allowed to have before you're considered too needy? Right? I get it that people will have their cars towed from one location to the other so they don't have to pay a tow truck. And that's not the way you're supposed to use these things. But really? Yeah. Apparently, the ideal roadside assistance customer is someone whose car never breaks down.
1: Uh-huh.
0: Well, that's the same as an insurance customer. Somebody whose insurance is never needed to make a claim, right? All right, Who Cares News is next.

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0: We've arrived. It is Friday. It is hour four time, kids. Yes,
1: well,
0: indeed.
1: Well, well, look
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1: Oh, my goodness. Thanks. Boy, that was a long way for that one.
0: That's all right. Here's what's coming up today on Hour 4. We got our fast facts you can use if you can listen fast enough because of the motor mouth here. Also, our stupid list of masculine things guys do that women find dumb. You won't want to miss that one, I'm telling you right now. Plus, speaking of missing things, our In Case You Missed It's, our Icy Me Stories, scrapage for today. And that and so much more is on the way, kids, for this Hour 4. So come on. The water's fine. Dip your toes. In fact, wade on in. We'd love for you to. It's Hour 4, and it starts
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0: 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All things 90s.
1: Hiya, Bobby.
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3: Start timing him.
2: Listen tightly. Here we go. Nothing is the number one thing Americans want to do for a vacation. I like that. Nothing. That's a good vacation.
3: Good. I like that. Yeah.
2: Employees are less likely to make mistakes at work if music is available to them. Huh. I didn't know that.
3: Well, you can get kind of tired if there's no stimulation.
2: Well, I know, but it's less likely to make mistakes. I didn't know that music had anything to do with that. I would think you'd make more mistakes because you're busy, you know, playing air guitar. A cloud weighs around 1 million pounds, roughly the equivalent of 100 elephants. Them clouds is heavy. Only 19% of kids drink milk on a daily basis. Some kids drink it every other day.
3: Well, yeah.
2: Anyway, according to a recent survey, 2 p.m. is the latest in the day you should cancel any plans for that day. After that, you're stuck.
3: You're stuck.
2: 17% of us say our office has a candy dish or jar, but we don't have one at home. Yeah. See, you can make an excuse for eating bad at work.
3: Yeah, that's true, because you know, I work at home. So.
2: Oh, well, yeah, you can, yeah. 20% of people admit to having eaten food out of the trash at least once.
3: What?
2: I'm not in that number, man. If it goes in the trash can, I don't care if it was good, bad, or indifferent, or if it touched the floor, I can't touch it. 35.
3: No 5-second rule for
2: you. No, not from the trash can, no. I see what goes into trash cans because I empty a lot of trash in my house. 35% of us don't wash our clothes after doing yoga. You're sweaty, man. Nearly 70% of men say they wish they received more compliments from their partner. Aw, we're so needy, guys, are we not?
3: Yeah, but I'm probably
2: so bad about needy. That. No, my wife is nice about it. She compliments me all the time.
3: Oh, that's good.
2: Yeah, she's a sweetie.
3: She's a nice lady.
2: She's a keeper. Yeah. A study found that the smell of oranges makes you want to spend more money. So
3: really?
2: Yeah.
3: Huh.
2: Yeah, retailers.
3: I know it brightens your mood, but
2: pump out the orange smell.
3: Huh.
2: 92% of women say a smile is the most important accessory a bride can showcase on her wedding day.
3: Oh, I think so.
2: Yeah, it's nice. Yeah, well, if you got a bride and you're not smiling, that ain't gonna be a good start. She said,
3: you can take away the outfit.
2: Yeah.
3: And the outfit's temporary.
2: Yeah.
3: But that smile is forever.
2: It is. And when you undress the bride and the smile's all that's left, well, then that's called a wedding night. Charging their phones costs an average person 60 cents per year. I think I can handle that. I can afford that. 60 cents.
3: Yeah. Yeah.
2: Close to 18% of women pray before they step on the scale.
3: Yeah?
2: Please, Lord. A survey reveals that 15% of women confine themselves to their office during lunch to avoid shopping. To avoid shopping.
3: Okay. All right.
2: 51% of people who have a sunroof or convertible top have never used them. What is wrong with you? If you live in Southern California and you've got a convertible or a sunroof, you use it. You use it, man, because it's cool here. And 25% of married people say if they won the lottery, they would get a divorce. 25%. There you go. And those are our Fast Facts you can use for today.
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0: The biggest hits of the 90s and more, that 90s channel. So we told you earlier in the show, Reddit listed all the traditionally masculine things guys do but don't like to do.
1: Yes.
0: But the list of things guys do that women don't like is even longer. We're going to prove it with our list of masculine things guys do that women find dumb. Here we go.
1: All right, I'm ready.
0: Turn empty beer cans into architecture. I've done that. Reminisce about a high school injury that kept him from going pro.
2: Yeah.
1: Oh, yeah.
0: You know those guys. Mm-hmm. Yeah. Yell yee-haw when they run a yellow light.
1: I can't say anything bad about that.
0: Guilty. Grow a lumberjack beard even though they've never cut a lick of wood. These are masculine things guys do that women find dumb. Act like they know what pass interference is.
1: Gosh.
0: Get their name on a restaurant wall for eating a giant menu item. It's always a good one.
1: Yeah, that's a good one right there.
0: Unbutton the top half of their shirt under the assumption that lots of chest hair makes up for no head hair. I love these because we read them cold. Masculine things guys do that women think are dumb. Add flame decals to their car. That's always a good one.
1: Yeah, that's a good one.
0: Create an environmental catastrophe in the garage to save $35 on an oil change.
1: There's that one.
0: And finally, masculine things guys do that women...

0: day we scrape the bottom of the internet to find you these juicy, in case you missed it, stories. And oh, sometimes, you know, we land them. We scrape them up and we land them.
1: All right, well, what'd you scrape up for today?
0: Well, here's today's. Your voice might reveal more than your mood or where you grew up. Researchers studying nearly 3,000 people found that speech patterns, including pitch, pauses, and vocabulary, could offer clues about brain aging and cognitive decline. Scientists say it's not a diagnostic test yet, but someday your voice could help doctors evaluate your health without asking you to roll up your sleeve. That makes perfect sense to me. But then I'm a guy who's obsessed with voice, so I get it. I get it. A 16-year-old hiker in British Columbia, salute Canada, had to be rescued by helicopter after following directions from the AI chatbot Claude, which reportedly led him to a dangerous 1,700-foot climbing wall.
1: Wow.
0: Rescue officials warned that AI isn't a substitute for proper wilderness navigation. Apparently, the chatbot forgot to mention that the scenic route required being Spider-Man. Oh, and speaking of Claude, yes, Anthropic, Claude's company, has updated its rules to prohibit users from repeatedly abusing or being unnecessarily cruel to its chatbot, Claude. The system can now end conversations when users persistently cross the line, although ordinary frustration and creative writing aren't prohibitive. So, congratulations, humanity. You've officially reached the point where even AI is tired of putting up with our crap. And there you go. Those are our ICME stories for today. On the next Van Camp and Morgan Show, do you have perfect moment syndrome? We'll tell you what that is. Plus, stop blaming the dog for your bad night's sleep. It's not their fault. And we'll have the nerd news, the who cares, shower thoughts, and a lot more on the next
1: Van Camp and Morgan Show. Yeah.

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What a decade. 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

It's been 25 years, and I still miss her every day. Rest in peace, baby girl. Dalia. It's 10 o'clock in the West, and from the top of the Space Needle in the Emerald City to wherever you're listening on the free iHeartRadio app, it's Keith Kelly on That 90s Channel. And if it's the fifth day in a row that you don't feel like working, well, it means it's finally Friday. Thanks for spending part of your day with me today. We're going to have some fun today. Always playing the biggest hits of the 90s and more.

0: Well, we made it to Friday, and I believe there should be an actual federal law that says nobody can schedule a meeting after 3 o'clock on a Friday afternoon. You know, especially a meeting that begins with the words, hey, this shouldn't take long, because we all know exactly how that goes. And by the way, if somebody sends you an email today after like 4:58 this afternoon and it's marked urgent, I believe that you are legally entitled to pretend that you didn't see it until Monday. Hey, it's Keith Kelly on that 90s channel. We're going to have some good fun today. Hang out, more 90s on the other side. Stay here.
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Today is World Egg Day, and I have a theory about breakfast. You can learn a lot about somebody by how they order their eggs. Scrambled? Well, they're easygoing. Sunny side up, optimistic. Over easy, it's somebody that likes taking chances. And if you're the person who orders egg whites with nothing on them, well, I have questions. Personally, I think the most impressive person at breakfast is the waitress who can remember six completely different orders without writing down a single thing. It's that 90s channel.

0: 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Hey, more fun and more great 90s music on the way. 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

0: to. Always playing the biggest hits of the 90s and more. It's that 90s channel, Keith Kelly, on this Friday. And sometimes the most important thing you accomplish all day is making somebody else's day a little better. 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

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Down that street about a half a mile. And all her friends tell her she's so pretty. 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

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It's hard to play a gig in this town and keep a straight face. It seems like everybody's got a plan.

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It's Keith Kelly on that 90s channel. You know, I came up with a little thought for this Friday, and I want to share it with you. You know, your weekend doesn't have to be productive to be valuable. Think about that for a second. We're always making lists, running errands, scheduling things, you know, trying to squeeze everything we can into 2 days off. Sometimes the best you can do is absolutely nothing. Spend time with somebody you love, take a walk, sit down, enjoy some peace and quiet. Life doesn't have to be a race from one responsibility to the next. 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Always playing the biggest hits of the 90s and more. It's Keith Kelly on that 90s channel. Thanks for spending your Friday with me. Red Hot Chili Peppers and Soul to Squeeze. 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

0: From Seattle to wherever you're listening on the free iHeartRadio app, it's Keith Kelly on that 90s channel. All right, it's time to say some names. It's time for our listener employee of the day. And today we're doing something a little different. We're recognizing two very special ladies, Andrea and Charisse from Spectrum Mobile Tech Support in Kansas City, Missouri. And Andrea and I even managed to settle the argument about barbecue, St. Louis or KCMO. And Andrea says it's KCMO hands down. Now, let me tell you why. Last night, I had a technical problem that was driving me absolutely crazy. You know, the kind where you tried everything, nothing works, and you're about 3 minutes away from throwing your phone off the top of the Space Needle, right? Well, these two wonderful ladies stayed with me late into the night, and I mean late into the night. Andrea was actually off the clock, but still patiently working through the problem until she finally got it fixed. And believe me, these ladies went way above and beyond the call of duty. So Andrea and Charisse, congratulations. You are officially our listener employees of the day. Now, before you get too excited, I should explain that this prestigious honor comes with absolutely no pay raise, no bonus, no reserved parking space, and unfortunately, no extra vacation days. In fact, the entire awards committee has a budget of approximately $0 because they had to pay their pass-through balance to Spectrum Mobile, right? But you do get something money cannot buy. The gratitude of a very appreciative radio guy who can finally use his phone the way he needs to. Seriously, ladies, your kindness, your patience, your professionalism, and dedication did not go unnoticed. You turned a very frustrating evening into a reminder to me that there are still some really wonderful people out there who genuinely care about helping others. You girls did that for me last night. Andrea and Charisse, from me personally, thank you for a job exceptionally well done. You two ladies are assets to Spectrum. I hope they realize that. You're both rock stars, and today on that 90s channel, the spotlight belongs to you.
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0: What's up, baby? It's me, your boy with the cape that's always tight. You a little short on some ends? Don't worry, I take care of that. I got five on that.
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0: Friday with Keith Kelly from Seattle on That 90s Channel, the biggest hits of the 90s and more. Hey, I discovered something about today that may explain why everybody's ready for the weekend. It's International Beer and Pizza Day today. Now, I don't know who gets to create these holidays, but that's a committee I gladly volunteer for. And listen, beer or no beer, there's something about Friday night pizza that just feels right. Here's hoping you've got something good planned for the weekend, and even if your big plan is simply to relax. I'm Keith Kelly. We still got more music coming up, so don't go anywhere. Don't wander off just yet. Back after this.
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Get ready for the weekend. Some great football action coming up this weekend. The Niners are in town to face our Super Bowl champion, Seattle Seahawks. Hey, John Van Camp, you're going to owe me lunch all week. Walking on the sun on that 90s channel. 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

0: 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You ever have something happen that's so strange you still can't explain it? Maybe you ran into somebody you hadn't seen in 20 years while you were traveling 3,000 miles from home. How about that? Or maybe you thought about an old friend and 5 minutes later your phone rang and it was them. I love those kind of stories, the little coincidences that make you wonder whether life has a sense of humor or maybe it's just, I don't know, kismet, right? What's the strangest harmless coincidence that's ever happened to you? 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And you know, it is Friday and it's the day that we pretend to work while mentally preparing for the weekend. I watched the boss sneak out the door a few minutes ago and hey, I'm still here in the air chair.
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was playing the biggest hits of the 90s. And more, it's that 90s channel, Seattle. 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And what's the one little thing that you look forward to every Friday that other people probably wouldn't understand? 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

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I'll be loving you always. Hey, you know who that's for today, right? Hope my girl's having a good day today. 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

0: 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Keith Kelly from Seattle on this Friday. I have had the week from hell. 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

our final hour together on this Friday from the top of the Space Needle in the Emerald City of Seattle, Washington. It's Keith Kelly on that 90s channel. Hope you're having a great day wherever you are today. Thanks for spending part of it with us. This is Faith Hill, the way you love me. It's that 90s channel, always playing the biggest hits of the 90s and more.

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0: is coming to a close here in the Emerald City of Seattle, Washington. Still kind of nice. Sun is out. The leaves are changing. Still kind of warm. Still seeing those summer girls. Hey, it's Keith Kelly on this Friday, and I'm kind of wondering, what's something you gotten really good at saying no to, and your life is better because of it? And this is something I do not know how to do, and maybe one of you out there listening right now can teach me. Hit me up Instagram and Messenger at that 90s channel, or call me or text me toll-free 844-447-2677. What's something you've gotten really good at saying no to, and your life is better because of it? 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

Always playing the biggest hits of the 90s and more. Savage Garden, I want you, but I don't know if I... Yes, I do need you. And it's not even necessarily a sex-type thing. It's Stone Temple Pilots on that 90s channel. 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

Now, that's the way to start off the weekend with a freak like Adina Howard. It's Keith Kelly from Seattle on that 90s channel, always playing the biggest hits of the 90s and more. It is a Friday. The weekend is in sight. If you get on your toes and look over the top of your cubicle, you see that ray of light? That's it. That's the weekend. It's here.

0: Well, that's going to do it for me, Keith Kelly from Seattle, for this Friday. Thanks for hanging out with me today. I want to leave you with this. There's a big difference between having a full calendar and having a full life. So go home today, hug the people you love, let them know you love them. I'll be back Monday morning at 10 o'clock Pacific. I hope you will too. Don't forget, Seahawks and the Niners on Sunday from right here in C-Town. Thank you for your time this time. Until next time, it's Keith Kelly. I love you and I am out.
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2: 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And they weren't even scratch and sniff. 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

Now, the What's a Josh broadcast for this Friday. It is the 9th day of October, National Moldy Cheese Day. All right, that's disgusting. If today's your day, if it's your birthday, happy birthday to you, and thanks for hanging out here on the What's a Josh broadcast. This is, you can just see this is the way the show is going to go today.

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1: Here the What's a Josh broadcast every Friday, bragging rights only trivia. And today we are sticking with the spooky season edition, and we're going to be talking about movies a little bit. But don't get this confused with the retro movie quote of the day. We'll give you the question next.
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15: 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That

Bragging Rights Only Trivia here on the What's a Josh broadcast as we're continuing our spooky season edition going back to the 80s for one of the biggest supernatural comedies ever made, Ghostbusters. So Sigourney Weaver's character, Dana Barrett, becomes possessed and famously declares, "There is no Dana, only Zool." So your question is, what is the name of the ancient god the Ghostbusters ultimately have to defeat? It's not Zool. We're looking for the big bad guy. If you think you know it, lock it in. Keep it to yourself. If you don't know it, I'll give you the answer next. Here I am.

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1: The What's a Josh broadcast. We're doing bragging rights only trivia. In the movie Ghostbusters, we're talking the original, Sigourney Weaver's character Dana Barrett becomes possessed and famously declares, "There is no Dana, only Zool." What is the name of the ancient god that the Ghostbusters ultimately have to defeat? The answer? Gozer the Gozerian. A supernatural entity trying to enter our world, Zool and Vince Clortho are the two terror dogs who serve Gozer as the gatekeeper and keymaster. And here's one of the movie's most famous jokes that came in. Gozer tells the Ghostbusters to choose the form of their destructor. Ray tries desperately to clear his mind, but one harmless childhood memory slips through the Stay Puft Marshmallow Man. So technically, the gigantic marshmallow guy isn't some pre-existing monster that happened to attack New York. Ray accidentally chose him as the physical form of Gozer to destroy them. So if you said Gozer, you got it right today, and you're the bragging rights only trivia champion. We'll do it again next Friday here on the What's a Josh broadcast.
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1: Here on the What's a Josh broadcast, the National Toy Hall of Fame in New York announced the 12 finalists for its class of 2026. What do you think is on that list? I'll give it to you coming up here in a few minutes.
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Hanging on the What's a Josh broadcast. So the 12 finalists for the class of 2026 with the National Toy Hall of Fame has been announced. Tickle Me Elmo, Bingo, The Playground Slide, Care Bears, Yahtzee, Pokemon Trading Card Game, Mahjong. Ooh, I think I may have said that right. Those are all on the list. Also in the running are Bop It, Monster High Dolls, Polly Pocket, Mousetrap, and Sorry. Now, voting closed a few weeks back, and three winners are going to be announced in November. And to make the Hall of Fame, toys must be iconic, inspire creativity, influence toy designs, or have entertained multiple generations. Winners will join 90 toys already enshrined, including Hot Wheels, Frisbee, G.I. Joe, and Mr. Potato Head. What was your favorite toy growing up? Would love to hear from you. What's a Josh.com? If you

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1: You're the What's a Josh broadcast. What was your favorite toy growing up? We're talking about this because we just had some of the toys that were possibly going to be inducted in the Toy Hall of Fame. Kevin said, my original Nintendo, the minute I got home from school, I was saving Princess Peach. I absolutely love all things Nintendo. If you've ever played Mario Galaxy, and that was the one that came out with the original Switch, it has so many cool throwbacks to the original Super Mario Brothers. Recently, I hooked up the Wii, and I've been playing the new Super Mario Brothers on that, too. And I love the 2D games that go side to side. Anyway, Kevin, I'm with you on that one. Melissa said Light Bright. Brian said Legos. And Rachel said my Barbie dream house. I thought I was living the high life. What was your favorite toy when you were growing up? Still would love to hear from you over at whatsajosh.com.
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You're the What's a Josh broadcast. Your favorite toy growing up. Ron said Stretch Armstrong. Carol, the Easy Bake Oven. Steve said Big Wheel. And Linda said fashion plates. I spent rainy afternoons making outfits. Mike said, I'm very simple, Josh. The Green Army Men. We spent hours building forts in the backyard. Mike, thank you for that one. If you got something, still want to hear from you over at whatsajosh.com.

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The What's a Josh broadcast and the retro movie quote of the day going back to 1980. Here's Johnny. That's an easy one. That's an easy one for this Friday. Here's Johnny. What movie is that from 1980? If you know it, keep it to yourself. If you don't know it, we'll give you the answer coming up next.

0: your home for all things 90s, that 90s channel. Here's Johnny. That's the retro movie quote of the day from 1980 here on the What's a Josh broadcast. This movie, released 1980, directed by Stanley Kubrick, based on Stephen King's novel. I think this is the second day this week we had a Stephen King movie. Jack Nicholson played Jack Torrance, caretaker of the isolated Overlook Hotel. Here's Johnny was an ad-lib by Nicholson referencing Johnny Carson's introduction on The Tonight Show. The famous hedge maze does not appear in the novel that Stephen King wrote, and the creepy Grady twins became one of the most recognizable imagery in horror film history. Stephen King, though, has been famously critical of this adaptation despite the movie becoming a horror classic. He did not like that it was so dark. He didn't like that there was no kind of quote-unquote light at the end of this movie. And he prefers his book. In fact, a few years later, after that movie was released, there was a TV movie that Stephen King had direct access to creating that actually reflected more of what the book was. Sorry, I'm a Stephen King nerd. The movie, The Shining. The Shining from 1980. Did you get it right? That's your retro movie quote of the day here on the What's a Josh broadcast.
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